0: families working Wisconsin's nearly 58,000 farms, including the farmers who spend their summers bringing their animals to county fairs and the state fair. They put in countless hours getting those animals ready and then take the time to talk with us, answer our questions, and help all of us better understand where our food comes from. We had the chance to visit with one of those farmers, Brenda Murphy, whose family brought their cows to the Wisconsin State Fair.
1: All sorts of educational levels, and everybody here, if you stop and ask, like you did, you stopped and asked, we will answer the questions. And look at all you get to learn when you're here. It's not just about the cows and the calves that are here, but the products that you get to taste and the amount of dairy that is used across this fairgrounds is fantastic.
0: Brenda, thank you. And to every farmer, exhibitor, 4-H and FFA family, volunteer worker, and every listener we got to meet, thank you for making fair season in Wisconsin so special. And there's still time to experience the Wisconsin State Fair for yourself, continuing in West Allis through this Sunday. From all of us here at Magnum Media, we want to say thank you to Wisconsin's

Hey, what's up? It's Ritter. I know a lot of eyes were on the big Powerball jackpot last night. $1 billion. And I will say, one person, real close to here, woke up very happy this morning. Talk about it in a few.

I know there was a lot of people waking up this morning, scrounging up the Powerball numbers from last night, thinking, why does this never happen to me? A single ticket in Quincy, Illinois landed the jackpot last night, $1 billion. So that'd be

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3: Skies stay partly cloudy this evening with a low of 64. Tomorrow brings more clouds than sun. Highs near 78, with east winds around 10. Rain moves in tomorrow night, close to half an inch expected. Lows in the upper 60s. Saturday looks wet too. Steady rain with around half an inch of accumulation. Temps again in the upper 70s. Sunday brings a mix of clouds. Highs near 79. Lows in the low 60s.

All right, Packers football is back tonight. First preseason game in Pittsburgh, which is super interesting. Jordan Love v. Aaron Rodgers. Will Aaron play? We know Jordan's going to play.

0: Okay, so I know last week I had mentioned Chris Stapleton had joined Guns N' Roses on stage and performed a song with them. Well, naturally, Chris thought he had to return the favor. I'll tell you what he did coming up.
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Okay, I'm personally kind of here for this whole Chris Stapleton Guns N' Roses collab thing that's been going on. It's Ritter. I mean, they're basically besties now. After Chris joined Guns N' Roses and did Knock on Heaven's Door last week, Chris Stapleton this weekend returned the favor, inviting Guns N' Roses to join him on stage. I mean, Chris Stapleton's voice, okay, singing Guns, I'm just saying, Axl Rose is great and all, but Chris Stapleton, woohoo!

0: L.L. Langley just continues to push her stone on up the hill. It's Ritter. Yes, choosing Texas, still breaking records. I'll tell you the latest in a few.
1: Hey, this is Reed Magnum from Magnum Media. Chelsea and I got to take in the Wisconsin State Fair this past Saturday, and we want to say thank you. Thank you to everyone who stopped by to say hello, share a story, or spend a few minutes with us at the Wisconsin State Fair. Thank you to the workers and volunteers who make the State Fair and our county fairs all summer long such a special Wisconsin tradition. And most importantly, thank you to Wisconsin's farmers. Agriculture and food processing generates more than $116 billion in economic activity for our state and supports nearly 354,000 jobs, about one out of every 10 jobs in Wisconsin. But behind those numbers are real people, families working Wisconsin's nearly 58,000 farms, including the farmers who spend their summers bringing their animals to county fairs and the state fair. They put in countless hours getting those animals ready and then take the time to talk with us, answer our questions, and help all of us better understand where our food comes from. We had the chance to visit with one of those farmers, Brenda Murphy, whose family brought their cows to the Wisconsin State Fair.
2: All sorts of educational levels, and everybody here, if you stop and ask, like you did, you stopped and asked, we will answer the questions. And look at all you get to learn when you're here. It's not just about the cows and the calves that are here, but the products that you get to taste and the amount of dairy that is used across this fairgrounds is fantastic.
1: Brenda, thank you, and to every farmer, exhibitor, 4-H and FFA family, volunteer worker, and every listener we got to meet, thank you for making fair season in Wisconsin so special. And there's still time to experience the Wisconsin State Fair for yourself, continuing in West Allis through this Sunday. From all of us here at Magnum Media, we want to say thank you to Wisconsin's farmers.
3: Skies stay partly cloudy this evening with a low of 64. Tomorrow brings more clouds than sun, highs near 78, with east winds around 10. Rain moves in tomorrow night, close to half an inch expected, lows in the upper 60s. Saturday looks wet too. Steady rain with around half an inch of accumulation. Temps again in the upper 70s. Sunday brings a mix of clouds. Highs near 79, lows in the low 60s.

Boy, Agra L. Langley is, she set her sights on the number one song of all time, no doubt. Choosing Texas now on the Billboard Hot 100 for the 17th non-consecutive week. It's now tied with Despacito. And only has, what, about a month before it can topple the biggest of all time from Mariah Carey? Do you think she's going to do it?

Oh, this is so cool, y'all. It's Ritter. I just saw Miranda Lambert pulled off the ultimate surprise while in Sturgis the other day. It was her, and she invited two famous Wilsons onto the stage. You want to know who those Wilsons are? I'll tell you coming up.

0: Hey, it's Ritter. So Miranda Lambert was performing in Sturgis the other day and surprised the entire crowd, bringing out Lainey Wilson and Gretchen Wilson. Yeah, two famous Wilsons. They teamed up for Redneck Woman and Drunk, and then Miranda and Lainey did Good Horses. I mean, think about it. What a cool moment.
1: Hey, this is Reed Magnum from Magnum Media. Chelsea and I got to take in the Wisconsin State Fair this past Saturday, and we want to say thank you. Thank you to everyone who stopped by to say hello, share a story, or spend a few minutes with us at the Wisconsin State Fair. Thank you to the workers and volunteers who make the State Fair and our county fairs all summer long such a special Wisconsin tradition. And most importantly, thank you to Wisconsin's farmers. Agriculture and food processing generates more than $116 billion in economic activity for our state and supports nearly 354,000 jobs, about one out of every 10 jobs in Wisconsin. But behind those numbers are real people, families working Wisconsin's nearly 58,000 farms, including the farmers who spend their summers bringing their animals to county fairs and the state fair. They put in countless hours getting those animals ready and then take the time to talk with us, answer our questions, and help all of us better understand where our food comes from. We had the chance to visit with one of those farmers, Brenda Murphy, whose family brought their cows to the Wisconsin State Fair.
2: All sorts of educational levels, and everybody here, if you stop and ask, like you did, you stopped and asked, we will answer the questions. And look at all you get to learn when you're here. It's not just about the cows and the calves that are here, but the products that you get to taste and the amount of dairy that is used across this

Today, partly cloudy with a low near the mid-60s. Tomorrow, look for clouds mixing with some sun, highs close to 80, and east winds around 10 miles per hour. Rain moves in tomorrow night, with about half an inch expected and lows in the upper 60s. That rain sticks around into Saturday, adding roughly another half inch, with highs back in the upper 70s.

Okay, what is it about music in the car that just makes the drive go better? Right? Like, you feel it too? What's up? It's Ritter. The only problem I have is remembering when the windows are up or down and I decide to start singing along to a song.

0: Okay, just curious, it's Ritter. Packers' first preseason game today. Do you watch any of the preseason or just not care and wait till the regular season starts?
1: It's tractor pulling time. 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

0: Oh,
1: How's your day going?
0: Just generally curious.
1: It's Ritter hanging out with you. You know, just the guy here pushing the buttons and playing the songs.

0: I know there was a lot of people waking up this morning, scrounging up the Powerball numbers from last night, thinking, why does this never happen to me? A single ticket in Quincy, Illinois, landed the jackpot last night, $1 billion. So that'd be $450 million as a lump sum. Now we just got to hope they love Spotted Cow, and then they come and just spend all their money here in Wisconsin.
1: Hey, this is Reed Magnum from Magnum Media. Chelsea and I got to take in the Wisconsin State Fair this past Saturday, and we want to say thank you. Thank you to everyone who stopped by to say hello, share a story, or spend a few minutes with us at the Wisconsin State Fair. Thank you to the workers and volunteers who make the State Fair and our county fairs all summer long such a special Wisconsin tradition. And most importantly, thank you to Wisconsin's farmers. Agriculture and food processing generates more than $116 billion in economic activity for our state and supports nearly 354,000 jobs, about one out of every 10 jobs in Wisconsin. But behind those numbers are real people, families working Wisconsin's nearly 58,000 farms, including the farmers who spend their summers bringing their animals to county fairs and the state fair. They put in countless hours getting those animals ready and then take the time to talk with us, answer our questions, and help all of us better understand where our food comes from. We had the chance to visit with one of those farmers, Brenda Murphy, whose family brought their cows to the Wisconsin State Fair.
2: All sorts of educational levels, and everybody here, if you stop and ask, like you did, you stopped and asked, we will answer the questions. And look at all you get to learn when you're here. It's not just about the cows and the calves that are here, but the products that you get to taste and the amount of dairy that is used across this fairgrounds is fantastic.
1: Brenda, thank you. And to every farmer, exhibitor, 4-H and FFA family, volunteer worker, and every listener we got to meet, thank you for making fair season in Wisconsin so special. And there's still time to experience the Wisconsin State Fair for yourself, continuing in West Allis through this Sunday. From all of us here at Magnum Media, we want to say thank you to Wisconsin's farmers.
3: Overnight, skies stay partly cloudy with a low near the mid-60s. Tomorrow, look for clouds mixing with some sun, highs close to 80, and east winds around 10 miles per hour. Rain moves in tomorrow night, with about half an inch expected and lows in the upper 60s. That rain sticks around into Saturday, adding roughly another half inch, with highs back in the upper 70s.

Have you noticed this while driving too? It's Ritter. I feel like everything is under construction this year. Like more so than normal. I get that construction barrels are, you know, the Wisconsin state flower and all that, but it's wild, y'all. Especially the whole area around State Fair Park. If you're headed to State Fair at all before the end of the weekend, just be ready. Everything's slow moving.

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0: miles per hour. Rain moves in tomorrow night, with about half an inch expected and lows in the upper 60s. That rain sticks around into Saturday, adding roughly another half inch, with highs back in the upper 70s.
1: You told us what you wanted us to play, and we listened. You're welcome.

Overnight looks partly cloudy with lows near 65. Clouds thicken up today, highs in the low 80s with an east breeze near 10 miles per hour. Tonight, watch for rain with lows in the mid-60s. Tomorrow brings a few sprinkles, temperatures still in the low 80s. Sunday turns partly cloudy, highs in the upper 70s. Monday brings sun and clouds, highs near 79, lows falling to the low 60s.

clouds thicken up today, highs in the low 80s with an east breeze near 10 miles per hour. Tonight, watch for rain with lows in the mid-60s. Tomorrow brings a few sprinkles, temperatures still in the low 80s. Sunday turns partly cloudy, highs in the upper 70s. Monday brings sun and clouds, highs near 79, lows falling to the low 60s.

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1: I love a first cast when the water's glass and the line starts to run. Well, that first sip of a cold beer when the working week's done. I love a twilight in the morning before the day wakes up.

Overnight looks partly cloudy with lows near 65. Clouds thicken up today, highs in the low 80s with an east breeze near 10 miles per hour. Tonight, watch for rain with lows in the mid-60s. Tomorrow brings a few sprinkles, temperatures still in the low 80s. Sunday turns partly cloudy, highs in the upper 70s. Monday brings sun and clouds, highs near 79, lows falling to the low 60s.

0: Overnight looks partly cloudy with lows near 65. Clouds thicken up today, highs in the low 80s with an east breeze near 10 miles per hour. Tonight, watch for rain with lows in the mid-60s. Tomorrow brings a few sprinkles, temperatures still in the low 80s. Sunday turns partly cloudy, highs in the upper 70s. Monday brings sun and clouds, highs near 79, lows falling to the low 60s.
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0: Reading Chelsea with you on this Friday. Hope your week has been everything you hoped it would be. And we are halfway pretty much here through August already.
1: Yeah.
0: But Chelsea's talking to me about more fall stuff than I've ever than I ever remember you doing this early.
1: When is the pumpkin spice coming out?
0: Japers, Chelsea.
1: Is that
0: it's
1: soon?
0: The 14th of August.
1: I'm not going to lie. I mean, it sounds kind of good for it to get a little cooler and for life to slow down a little bit.
0: Been a little hectic and humid?
1: Yeah.
0: Is that a way of saying it?
1: Perfect way to describe it, right?
0: Got a big weekend coming up here that I'm excited for. It's not a lot to take on, but it is, you're putting an effort in, but I think we need to feel good about it, as I always say, and as Chelsea always reminds me. So talk a bit about that. And, you know, the day that Chelsea's talked about with our five-year-old is almost here, as we took a big step there yesterday. So lots going on. Wouldn't trade this island for a stone cold.

0: Just gonna prop up by the lake and put my ass in a lawn chair, toes in the clay. Not a worry in a world of PBR on the way. Life is good today. Life is good today.
1: Bobby Bones here. I hope you're with us in the morning at 6. That's when we start. It's the Bobby Bones Show right here on Kix 106.3.

0: She's Chelsea. I'm Reed. A little road trip this weekend to Minneapolis. See my mom's side of the family. We did not. So usually Christmas is a huge get together, but that was when it was. We did it in January, but it was, I think, 50 below zero.
1: I know.
0: That weekend. And I made the call because Chelsea's like, it's your side of the family. You got to make the call.
1: Absolutely. You make the call.
0: I said, we can't go.
1: Right.
0: And they understood, which was, it's just like, if you have something happen on the side of the road, you can't have a 2-year-old out in 50 below wind chills.
1: Can't do it, Reed. Good call there. But I am looking forward to seeing your family. It's been too long.
0: Yeah.
1: And, you know, just going to Minnesota. I mean, I love Wisconsin, but, you know, there's cool parks and places to eat in Minnesota. It's always fun to take a short drive.
0: Honestly, whenever I go to Minneapolis, I'm like, yep, this is why I love Wisconsin.
1: Reed, you're throwing shade, Reed.
0: No shame. I've gone to Minneapolis. You know what? How many times have I been to Minneapolis in my life? 500 times?
1: Yeah. Whereas the first time that I went, I'm like, this is so cool. This is so cool.
0: Yeah, no, I
1: clearly
0: I like getting.
1: I do want to. It is on my list to go see some sort of concert or Packers Vikings.
0: Stadium.
1: I do want to go in the ship.
0: I've never been in there. I've driven past it so many times. I've never actually been in that that big giant Viking ship. But
1: you know, well, we'll talk about it later. But there is a country artist that just released that he is going to do a show in Minneapolis. So,
0: oh, really?
1: Yeah.

0: Hey, it's Reed and Chelsea along with you, doing a little road tripping this weekend, Chelsea, to Minneapolis. Chelsea's the snack packer.
1: Yeah, I am.
0: I
1: wouldn't trust anybody else to do it.
0: I don't remember my mom packing snacks like you do. I mean, you take it to a level that is great, because I'm the first one in it.
1: Do you know what the worst possible thing on a road trip is? Hungry kids.
0: Or a hungry husband.
1: Overtired as well, but also hungry kids. I guess your dad is coming with us because, to see that side of the family. And he's so helpful, and he's bringing some sort of new pretzel snack thing. And I said, please bring it for the car. We will love
0: pretzel snack thing.
1: Yeah. It's like pretzels, but it has peanut butter in the inside of the pretzel.

0: Oh, that's good.
1: I know.
0: I like Chex Mix original or that bold flavor. I think that has like wasabi on it. That's mm-hmm. delicious. Our son Grant's a huge Pringles fan. He discovered Pringles about a year ago.
1: Yeah.
0: Brielle eat anything or nothing. She is incredibly hit or miss.
1: Yeah, you don't know what you're going to get, do you?
0: What's your, I mean, Chelsea likes the little chocolate muffins for like as a breakfast thing.
1: Oh, yeah.
0: But you're not real picky either.
1: I do need to get groceries later today. Literally. I'm like.
0: You got the original Chex Mix?
1: Yes.
0: Now, Gardetto's are considered a fancier version. They're not nearly as good.
1: I have to still execute, by the way. It's on the list.
0: Oh, I have no doubt you will. I know we will not leave till you have it.
1: Oh, thanks for the pressure, Rachel.
0: No, it's true. You're like, we don't have snacks. I mean, that's, I'm very confident.

0: about what El Nino is, but basically we could have, you know, that longer summer. Now, you were just saying to me that yesterday that you're kind of sick of the humidity.
1: I know.
0: You're ready for that to leave the air.
1: I am.
0: Bugs go away.
1: Yep.
0: This hasn't been the buggiest of summers, though. We haven't had that much rain. Is that fair to say? I'm not saying we have not had bugs. I'm just saying this is we've had some much worse buggy summers.
1: Okay, okay.
0: I think you'll appreciate it if late September you're still being able to get out in the old pontoon and float around a little bit.
1: Yeah.
0: I just don't want to go from summer to winter.
1: Yep.
0: Because fall is my favorite.
1: That's true.
0: Rain. So we can have summer go into October for all I care. That just means then fall's got to be November, December. Because I don't want to go from 70 to 30.
1: I agree. We can't miss it.
0: I want the 50s.

0: Reed and Chelsea, along with you, first Packers preseason game was last night.
1: Just gonna talk about it.
0: What do you? I mean, you've said you're ready for. You're ready to get into it.
1: I am, Reed. I'm ready for it. It was fun to listen to it on the radio.
0: Yes.
1: Weird on a Thursday. I mean, is that?
0: And they do that every year. Yeah.
1: Oh, okay. Well, it always gets me, boom, way sooner than it's like August 14th. What? You know, August 13th. Sorry, today's the 14th.
0: I was listening to a guy named John Middlecoff who got a great podcast, and he was talking about, he's a former NFL scout, and he said something that I didn't really put together. When I was a kid, when you were a kid, Shels, you would watch the starters.
1: Yeah.
0: Maybe through the first half.
1: Yeah.
0: And then at halftime, they bring on the guys trying to make the team. And that can be interesting, too. You know, these guys trying to, like, fulfill their dream and make the roster. But he said now they do these, they're called joint practices. So they'll get together with other teams.
1: Oh.
0: And they'll practice against each other.
1: Sure.
0: And they'll have the starters do that. It's a more controlled environment. It's not in a game. They can do specific things that both teams want to do. And that's partly why you don't see the starters playing much anymore in preseason, which has it has negated some of the interest in preseason.
1: Mm-hmm.
0: And the Rams coach, Sean McVay, is kind of the one who years ago didn't do it. And they're like, they're going to start the season soft. And then I think they went 8-0 to start the season.
1: Okay.
0: But that is something that's changed with preseason, is you have these practices. Now, as I recall, Aaron Rodgers hated those. Guys would get in fights.
1: Oh.
0: It was way too intense.
1: Really?
0: It's like, we're trying to do training camp here and learn how to do this stuff. And we're just, you know, guys are just screaming at each other.
1: Yep.
0: But Chelsea's excited for football. This is, without a doubt, her favorite sport. And
1: it is,
0: so
1: Reed.
0: Preseason game number one in the books.

0: Reed Chelsea along with you. Hope you're doing great. Chelsea, according to experts, what's the right age a child can be left alone? You want to take a shot at this one?
1: 12.
0: That's a good age, right before teenage years. A little bit of a cop-out answer. The article says there's no universal right age for leaving a child home alone, but pediatric experts say it depends primarily on the child's maturity, judgment, preparedness, and the specific situation, not just their age.
1: Mm-hmm.
0: So here are the five questions. We'll go quickly.
1: Okay.
0: You got it. Can your child do these things? Follow household safety rules, including not opening the door or using unsafe appliances. Can they handle a small emergency? Do they know how to call for help, reach a trusted adult? Can they recall important information such as a parent's phone number and where to get help? And do they stay calm, responsible, and comfortable alone for a short period of time? Okay.
1: Yeah, that's a good list.
0: Now, you got to check technically with your own state or local guidance because there are some laws, I think, in some areas.
1: Really? Okay.
0: So, one person used an example of an 8-year-old successfully staying home for about 20 minutes after demonstrating she understood safety expectations, but emphasizes this does not make 8 an appropriate age.
1: And you want the kid to feel comfortable. Like, if they're not comfortable, then don't do it. I don't know. I don't know.
0: 8 seems a little young.
1: Yeah, no.

0: country music news. All right, Chels, let's talk about Rhett Akins, dad to Thomas Rhett, but a great musician in his own right, great songwriter. He will officially be inducted in the Grand Ole Opry Tuesday, October 13th. That's significant for anyone, but it also, that's his birthday.
1: Really?
0: So a birthday present. His son Thomas, Luke Bryan, Jamie Johnson, John Party are just some of the artists who will play that night in his honor. John surprised Rhett with the invitation back in June. Rhett's one of the writers of his number one Dirt on My Boots song from 2017. Rhett Akins has written so many songs.
1: Yeah, I know.
0: That you know.
1: Yep.
0: And so, That Ain't My Truck, Don't Get Me Started. Rhett's written 36 country number ones.
1: That's so cool.
0: Let me repeat that. 36 country number one songs he has written. He's become a member of the Nashville Songwriters Hall of Fame, ACM Songwriter of the Decade, and another one of those people that I go, he's not an Opry member yet?
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0: Hey, this is Reed Magnum from Magnum Media. Chelsea and I got to take in the Wisconsin State Fair this past Saturday, and we want to say thank you. Thank you to everyone who stopped by to say hello, share a story, or spend a few minutes with us at the Wisconsin State Fair. Thank you to the workers and volunteers who make the State Fair and our county fairs all summer long such a special Wisconsin tradition. And most importantly, thank you to Wisconsin's farmers. Agriculture and food processing generates more than $116 billion in economic activity for our state and supports nearly 354,000 jobs, about one out of every 10 jobs in Wisconsin. But behind those numbers are real people, families working Wisconsin's nearly 58,000 farms, including the farmers who spend their summers bringing their animals to county fairs and the state fair. They put in countless hours getting those animals ready and then take the time to talk with us, answer our questions, and help all of us better understand where our food comes from. We had the chance to visit with one of those farmers, Brenda Murphy, whose family brought their cows to the Wisconsin State Fair.
5: All sorts of educational levels, and everybody here, if you stop and ask, like you did, you stopped and asked, we will answer the questions. And look at all you get to learn when you're here. It's not just about the cows and the calves that are here, but the products that you get to taste and the amount of dairy that is used across this fairgrounds is fantastic.
0: Brenda, thank you. And to every farmer, exhibitor, 4-H and FFA family, volunteer worker, and every listener we got to meet, thank you for making fair season in Wisconsin so special. And there's still time to experience the Wisconsin State Fair for yourself, continuing in West Allis through this Sunday. 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
6: 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Ever.

0: Reed and Chelsea with you. We were talking before about, you know, how old should a kid stay home alone, and it depends on the kid. But this is one of the examples, and I want to remind older people of this. Times are just different.
1: Yeah.
0: You know, I mean, I think my dad watched his four brothers as a young kid, like 10, like with a newborn.
1: Yeah.
0: And it's just when some of you guys are like, you know, to millennial kids or like the older Gen Z, it's like, well, why don't you just let your kids like run around outside? Why don't you just like, why are you so, well, this isn't the 1950s. Like,
1: right.
0: This is a whole different world.
1: Yeah, no, it's true. And you think about just, you know, people, we've had a couple people come up to our door.
0: Yeah. What are these people doing? And we were expecting like a package to be delivered.
1: Right.
0: With some station stuff. And you're like, is this the guy? And I'm like, this does not look like the guy parked halfway up our driveway.
1: Yeah. It's sad.
0: It is sad. Yeah. That's a good way to say it. But we have to continue to operate in the world.
1: That is
0: as
1: true.
0: It is, not as we wish it to be.
1: Okay, Reed.
0: It's what my dad tells me that. Because you can get a little bit disheartened by it. It's like...
1: Right.
0: But that's just where, again, grandparents to your kids, you know, what's the big deal? It's a big deal.
1: Yep.
0: It's not what it used to be.

0: Reed and Chelsea, keeping you company. Hope you're doing great. Chelsea, Kelly Ripa says years of brushing too aggressively have cost her a little bit.
1: On her teeth or her hair?
0: It led to gum graft surgery that used tissue from the roof of her mouth. Her experience highlights that overbrushing can damage gums even when oral hygiene habits are otherwise good. You can brush your gums away.
1: Mm.
0: This is why, by the way, soft bristled brushes. Some people like the not so soft brushes because they feel like they just get it better.
1: Yeah.
0: But those are not good for your gums.
1: Okay.
0: 45 degree angle or so at the gum line, gentle circular motion, not the hard side to side scrubbing.
1: Yeah. But it kind of feels good to scrub it.
0: Got it. You got to avoid
1: post-graft
0: recovery.
1: Shout out Dr. Brian.
0: Yes.
1: He is famous in our house. Brielle even knows his name because I say, Dr. Brian wants you to brush your teeth this way. And she's excited to see Dr. Brian for the first time. She's 3, but she will see him in the spring. I already have it on the calendar.
0: I've been brushing her teeth, so she's going to be outstanding.
1: And it is.
0: I don't think he'd seen a 3-year-old like Grant. And I'm flossing Grant's teeth every night at 5.
1: It is really about going to your dentist and getting that education. Because

0: Because he taught me, you know, you're brushing hard in these spots and this is where you feel the sensitivity. And I wouldn't have known that.
1: He's never corrected my technique.
0: Oh, okay.
1: I mean, I'm just saying, never once has he corrected my technique.
0: Okay.
1: But that's probably neither here nor there.
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6: Today, look for mostly cloudy skies and highs in the low 80s, with east winds at 10. Tonight, a few showers are possible, with lows near 65. Tomorrow, there's still a slight chance of showers, temperatures climbing to 81, humid, with the dew point near 68. Tomorrow night, lows settle near 68 under mostly cloudy skies. Sunday brings partly cloudy conditions with a high in the upper 70s, and Monday looks mostly sunny with highs near 79.
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4: 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Let's go.
5: Everybody, welcome to Friday's show. Morning, studio.
6: Morning.
5: We're going to play easy trivia in about 3 minutes. We start every Friday show like this. You want to just hear a few?
6: Yeah. Sure.
5: Warm it up. Amy, what country legend threw javelin while attending Oklahoma State University?
6: Garth Brooks.
5: Correct. Abby, what country superstar's guitar is named Trigger?
7: Whoa. Okay, this is a fun fact. Is this fun fact for Abby? I don't know.
5: Willie Nelson.
7: It is?
5: Yeah.
7: That's cool.
8: it is cool.
5: Lunchbox, what country star wrote Crazy that became a hit for Patsy Cline?
9: Willie Nelson.
5: Correct.
9: What?
8: Yeah, dude.
9: Wow.
8: Good job.
5: Who did poor Dolly write? I will

0: Always Love You for?
1: Whitney Houston.
0: No, Porter Wagoner.
1: Okay.
0: Yeah.
1: That didn't matter.
0: I know. Everything threw me off there. All right, we got to get our brains loose. All right, easy trivia coming up in like 3 minutes or so. Glad you guys are here. Let's get started now.

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2: 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And I give it 4 out of 5. 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
2: La Crosse's City Council will spend $90,000 more on a lawsuit challenging French Island's incorporation. The French Island vote to become a village instead of the town of Campbell and prevent future city annexation efforts was more than 98%. The city will not get a new city administrator. This time it fell one vote short of passing, 8 of 13 votes. A similar plan in February got 7 of 13 votes. It needed 9 of 13 votes last night because of adding the administrator's salary at a cost of about $250,000 a year for 3 to 5 years. The council approved a temporary 18-month moratorium on the building of AI data centers. Westby police are investigating a woman who was sent to a La Crosse hospital emergency room Wednesday morning with multiple stab wounds. The woman is in stable condition. A suspect has been arrested. Police Chief Scott Stuber says the suspect has not been charged yet and that there's no further public danger. A UWL student charged in February with sexual assault of a drunk victim in a dorm room was found innocent last night after a 3-day trial. 20-year-old Logan Zadanowicz was found innocent. He did not testify in his own defense. The jury deliberated for about an hour and 40 minutes. Mike Krause is Monroe County's next sheriff. The former county jail sergeant and Toma business owner beat Sheriff's Office Chief Deputy Chris Weaver in Tuesday's Republican primary with 63% of the vote among more than 5,800 cast. No Democrats are running in November. Wes Revels is retiring in January after 2 terms. Krause talks about what the next 5 months look like for him before he officially takes over.
3: I'll be meeting with all the chiefs of police and all the police agencies here in Monroe County. They're very excited to start working together and getting a nice team effort going on that they haven't had in a very long time. I'll be talking to a couple of the ex-sheriffs and build a plan of action here so come January I can hit the ground running and start getting things accomplished right away. So I'm really excited about that.
2: Krause says he was overwhelmed by the level of support and was not expecting to win by the margin he did Tuesday. Marty Peterson was sworn as the La Crosse Sheriff's Office Chief Deputy earlier this month. He moved up from patrol captain. He started as a jailer. Peterson replaces Mike Horseman after Horseman retired after 37 years with the department. Peterson ran for sheriff in 2022, falling in the Republican primary to now retired Fritz Leinfelder, who lost the general election to John Siegel. And now you're up to date. Craig Otto, Magnum Media News.
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7: Today, look for mostly cloudy skies and highs in the low 80s, with east winds at 10. Tonight, a few showers are possible with lows near 65. Tomorrow, there's still a slight chance of showers, temperatures climbing to 81, humid, with the dew point near 68. Tomorrow night, lows settle near 68 under mostly cloudy skies. Sunday brings partly cloudy conditions with a high in the upper 70s, and Monday looks mostly sunny with highs near 79.
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2: Yay! The Crayola crayon peach, that color, was called Flesh until 1962.
3: Oh, ew.
4: Oh, yeah, no.
2: You think you remember that?
4: I was going to say,
2: we're going to make the old jokes now.
4: I do remember using peach on Flesh, like when I was coloring pictures.
2: Okay, fair enough.
4: That's what it was.
2: Why do you think they didn't continue using Flesh?
3: Just appeal.
5: No.
2: Go ahead.
5: Because people have different skin colors.
2: That's it.
4: That's so true.
3: Well, that makes sense.
2: That's exactly it. Because they felt it was racist to consider that the flesh color.
3: Oh, I think of the word flesh, I think of like gross, like flesh eating skin.
2: Fair enough.
3: Skin. Like,
2: but it was peach though.
3: Okay, I get it now.
4: And you're it's right, Amy. The flesh is like the meat, mm-hmm. not the skin color.
2: But they're doing the skin color.
3: I get it now.
2: Yeah.
3: But Lunchbox is acting like I'm racist because I didn't think of that.
2: He did act like that. Yes, he did.
3: He's like, oh.
5: Well, I mean, I thought it was obvious.
2: Like, crazy
3: this
2: racist.
3: Is so obvious.
5: I thought it was the most obvious thing.
3: Well,
5: but
3: it is. I wasn't saying you're racist. Flesh is skin color. I guess, yes, the peachy color, that makes sense now. That is that, yes, yeah. that would go together. But I just, flesh, bleh.
2: There was a color called Indian Red for a long time. Until 1999, they changed that to Chestnut.
5: Oh.
4: That's

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1: 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You can watch it right there. Thanks.
2: Coming up. Tell me something good.
0: Yeah.
1: 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Lunchbox will tell us this story coming up next in our segment called Tell Me Something Good.
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6: La Crosse's City Council will spend $90,000 more on a lawsuit challenging French Island's incorporation. The French Island vote to become a village instead of the town of Campbell and prevent future city annexation efforts was more than 98%. The city will not get a new city administrator. This time it fell one vote short of passing, 8 of 13 votes. A similar plan in February got 7 of 13 votes. It needed 9 of 13 votes last night because of adding the administrator's salary at a cost of about $250,000 a year for 3 to 5 years. The council approved a temporary 18-month moratorium on the building of AI data centers. Westby police are investigating a woman who was sent to a La Crosse hospital emergency room Wednesday morning with multiple stab wounds. The woman is in stable condition. A suspect has been arrested. Police Chief Scott Stuber says the suspect has not been charged yet and that there's no further public danger. A UWL student charged in February with sexual assault of a drunk victim in a dorm room was found innocent last night after a 3-day trial. 20-year-old Logan Zadanowicz was found innocent. He did not testify in his own defense. The jury deliberated for about an hour and 40 minutes. Mike Krause is Monroe County's next sheriff. The former county jail sergeant and Toma business owner beat Sheriff's Office Chief Deputy Chris Weaver in Tuesday's Republican primary with 63% of the vote among more than 5,800 cast. No Democrats are running in November. Wes Revels is retiring in January after 2 terms. Krause talks about what the next 5 months look like for him before he officially takes over.
7: I'll be meeting with all the chiefs of police and all the police agencies here in Monroe County. They're very excited to start working together and getting a nice team effort going on that they haven't had in a very long time. I'll be talking to a couple of the ex-sheriffs and build a plan of action here so come January I can hit the ground running and start getting things accomplished right away. So I'm really excited about that.
6: Krause says he was overwhelmed by the level of support and was not expecting to win by the margin he did Tuesday. Marty Peterson was sworn as the La Crosse Sheriff's Office Chief Deputy earlier this month. He moved up from patrol captain. He started as a jailer. Peterson replaces Mike Horseman after Horseman retired after 37 years with the department. Peterson ran for sheriff in 2022, falling in the Republican primary to now retired Fritz Leinfelder, who lost the general election to John Siegel. And now you're up to date. Craig Otto, Magnum Media News.
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2: Today, look for mostly cloudy skies and highs in the low 80s, with east winds at 10. Tonight, a few showers are possible with lows near 65. Tomorrow, there's still a slight chance of showers, temperatures climbing to 81, humid, with the dew point near 68. Tomorrow night, lows settle near 68 under mostly cloudy skies. Sunday brings partly cloudy conditions with a high in the upper 70s, and Monday looks mostly sunny with highs near 79.
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0: tell me something good.
1: 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Bobby
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1: La Crosse's City Council will spend $90,000 more on a lawsuit challenging French Highlands Incorporation. The French Island vote to become a village instead of the town of Campbell and prevent future city annexation efforts was more than 98%. The city will not get a new city administrator. This time it fell one vote short of passing, 8 of 13 votes. A similar plan in February got 7 of 13 votes. It needed 9 of 13 votes last night because of adding the administrator's salary at a cost of about $250,000 a year for 3 to 5 years. The council approved a temporary 18-month moratorium on the building of AI data centers. Westby police are investigating a woman who was sent to a La Crosse hospital emergency room Wednesday morning with multiple stab wounds. The woman is in stable condition. A suspect has been arrested. Police Chief Scott Stuber says the suspect has not been charged yet and that there's no further public danger. A UWL student charged in February with sexual assault of a drunk victim in a dorm room was found innocent last night after a 3-day trial. 20-year-old Logan Zadanowicz was found innocent. He did not testify in his own defense. The jury deliberated for about an hour and 40 minutes. Mike Krause is Monroe County's next sheriff. The former county jail sergeant and Toma business owner beat Sheriff's Office Chief Deputy Chris Weaver in Tuesday's Republican primary with 63% of the vote among more than 5,800 cast. No Democrats are running in November. Wes Revels is retiring in January after 2 terms. Cross talks about what the next 5 months look like for him before he officially takes over.
2: I'll be meeting with all the chiefs of police and all the police agencies here in Monroe County. They're very excited to start working together and getting a nice team effort going on that they haven't had in a very long time. I'll be talking to a couple of the ex-sheriffs and build a plan of action here so come January I can hit the ground running and start getting things accomplished right away. So I'm really excited about that.
1: Cross says he was overwhelmed by the level of support and was not expecting to win by the margin he did Tuesday. Marty Peterson was sworn in as the La Crosse Sheriff's Office Chief Deputy earlier this month. He moved up from patrol captain. He started as a jailer. Peterson replaces Mike Horseman after Horseman retired after 37 years with the department. Peterson ran for sheriff in 2022, falling in the Republican primary to now retired Fritz Leinfelder, who lost the general election to John Siegel. And now you're up to date. Craig Otto, Magnum Media News.
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6: Today, look for mostly cloudy skies and highs in the low 80s, with east winds at 10. Tonight, a few showers are possible with lows near 65. Tomorrow, there's still a slight chance of showers, temperatures climbing to 81, humid, with the dew point near 68. Tomorrow night, lows settle near 68 under mostly cloudy skies. Sunday brings partly cloudy conditions with a high in the upper 70s, and Monday looks mostly sunny with highs near 79.
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2: 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Coming up next.
3: We're going to play easy trivia. Let's get loose here, Amy. What two internet stars named Alex got into a feud in 2026?
4: Alex Earl and Alex Cooper.
3: Correct. Wow. Abby, what singer's movie released this year is now the highest grossing biopic of all time?
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3: Correct. Lunchbox, this year, what HBO show starring Zendaya had its series finale?
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3: Correct. Easy trivia, Eddie, who won the World Cup this year?
7: Spain.
3: Correct. Yeah, good. All right, so that's easy, right?
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3: Okay. We're going to play the real game, Easy Trivia. 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
14: Hi, I'm State Representative Steve Doyle. We have your money, and some politicians in Madison don't want to give it back. Right now, Wisconsin has a $2.5 billion surplus. That means we took more money from you than we needed. This is at the same time as folks are straining to make ends meet, and some people are even skipping meals, medical care, and child care. Democrats and Republicans each have their own ideas as to what should happen with your money. However, in these polarized times,

0: times, disagreement means gridlock, and gridlock means we're sitting on your money. That's why I'm asking our Democratic governor and our Republican legislative leaders to bring us back into special session to return your money now. Look, I voted for tax breaks in our current budget and for the budget surplus proposal put forth earlier this year, and I stand ready to vote for any reasonable proposal to provide needed relief again today, now. And that's why this message was paid for by the Friends of Steve Doyle.
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5: Today, look for mostly cloudy skies and highs in the low 80s, with east winds at 10. Tonight, a few showers are possible with lows near 65. Tomorrow, there's still a slight chance of showers, temperatures climbing to 81, humid, with the dew point near 68. Tomorrow night, lows settle near 68 under mostly cloudy skies. Sunday brings partly cloudy conditions with a high in the upper 70s, and Monday looks mostly sunny with highs near 79.
6: The brightest stars in the country shine here.

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2: Today's mostly cloudy with highs near 81. Tonight, showers are possible with lows in the mid-60s. Tomorrow, expect a passing shower, around a tenth of an inch possible, with temperatures still holding in the low 80s. Clouds increase tomorrow night as lows settle into the upper 60s. Sunday looks partly cloudy with a high in the upper 70s and lows dipping into the low 60s. Monday brings a few clouds back, with highs again in the upper 70s.
3: At home, at work, in the car,

Yeah, that's up there. Also, we talked to Drew Scott from the Property Brothers. Just a big show. 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So search for the Bobby Bones Show, podcast it up. We'll see you guys Monday. Bye, everybody.

0: moving on.
1: Reading Chelsea along with you. Chelsea, tell me about this kid's squishy obsession thing. What's the deal with this?
2: I mean, they're just like these gel things. Why are you asking me?
1: Reading an article about it, and it's titled "Your Kid's Squishy Obsession Isn't Really About the Squishy."
2: What's it about?
1: Well, they talk about Pokemon cards, Beyblades. We talked about that not long ago.
2: Yeah.
1: Similar collectibles, usually less about the item itself than about belonging, identity, social interaction with their friends. These trends, Beanie Babies, they give children a shared language at school, opportunities to trade, compete, negotiate, feel included. That's what's going on with some of this stuff.
2: Mm.
1: That all sounds fairly positive. Here's the downside, as there always is. The same trends can create status pressure, exclusion, disputes over unfair trades, particularly when some families cannot or do not want to buy the latest items.
2: Yeah.
1: So they argue that toys expose existing social dynamics rather than causing them outright, which is interesting.
2: It's interesting to see if they'll be able to bring that stuff to school. Because that just creates problem. It's like the latest thing, right? Like, I really didn't deal with that in third and fourth grade, but like in middle school or whatever, it's like the latest little fidget or the latest little, you know what I'm saying? That kind of stuff can find its way into schools, and it's kind of annoying.
1: Well, boy, if you can invent one of these things,
2: yeah,
1: you're going to be filthy, stinking rich, because I can't imagine these things cost very much.
2: Yep.
1: And all these kids want them. You know, coming up, let's talk about the balance a little bit with kids and parents and how you want to try and deal with this dynamic. Because you and I already experienced it a little bit with our son. And you want him to learn some lessons, but also you don't want him to be so overly focused on it.
2: Yeah.
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0: Reed and Chelsea along with you. We were talking about the squishy before. For those of you like me who have no idea what it is and wouldn't know if you saw one, it's this basically little collectible thing that kids enjoy. It's a little tiny toy.
1: Yeah.
0: Beyblades, Pokemon cards, Beanie Babies that all of us thought we were going to collect and sell someday. Gosh. Here's what's interesting with us. I mean, you want to teach your kids that
1: could
0: if
1: you
0: have
1: buy
0: some
1: a
0: chores,
1: Beanie Baby nowadays? Like, could you buy one?
0: Text us. I'll sell some to you. I'm sure they're somewhere.
1: Okay, go ahead.
0: But you want your kid to maybe have chores.
1: Yes.
0: And get an allowance.
1: Yes.
0: And value working and buying something. But you also don't want them to become so obsessed with things that becomes unhealthy.
1: Right. And it-

0: it's like, obviously they're buying, you know, toys and stuff.
1: Oh, but, a gumball, you know, it's not, but it's such a balance, which is the key, it seems, to this stuff. It's just, you want your kids to strive mm-hmm. because, you know people that don't have that work ethic, but then you know people that workaholics.
0: Yeah.
1: You know, they got no balance, or they just, they're always getting the next thing and the stuff, and they consume themselves, but they think consuming is going to make them happy, and it never fills that void. So it's just like, I don't know. It's like sometimes I tell our son, Grant, it's like, Grant, I don't want you to be so into
0: stuff.
1: This new toy you get for your birthday. Or like I want you to, because he will get, you know, like the next thing. And it's just like, you know, he told me one time, he's like, I just always like the new thing. And I'm like, yeah. So like that's, I'm glad you said that, son, because I want to try and talk to you about,
0: right.
1: Not that if you get a birthday present, I mean, I shouldn't say like for Christmas, it's fun when you get that toy, but I don't want him to be just move on to everything else then, because that's the new thing just because.
0: Mm-hmm.
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2: Hey, this is Reed Magnum from Magnum Media. Chelsea and I got to take in the Wisconsin State Fair this past Saturday, and we want to say thank you. Thank you to everyone who stopped by to say hello, share a story, or spend a few minutes with us at the Wisconsin State Fair. Thank you to the workers and volunteers who make the State Fair and our county fairs all summer long such a special Wisconsin tradition. And most importantly, thank you to Wisconsin's farmers. Agriculture and food processing generates more than $116 billion in economic activity for our state and supports nearly 354,000 jobs, about one out of every 10 jobs in Wisconsin. But behind those numbers are real people, families working Wisconsin's nearly 58,000 farms, including the farmers who spend their summers bringing their animals to county fairs and the state fair. They put in countless hours getting those animals ready and then take the time to talk with us, answer our questions, and help all of us better understand where our food comes from. We had the chance to visit with one of those farmers, Brenda Murphy, whose family brought their cows to the Wisconsin State Fair.
3: All sorts of educational levels, and everybody here, if you stop and ask, like you did, you stopped and asked, we will answer the questions. And look at all you get to learn when you're here. It's not just about the cows and the calves that are here, but the products that you get to taste and the amount of dairy that is used across this fairgrounds is fantastic.
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1: Reed, let's talk about Reba. I don't really know if it's an update, but we're going to talk about it. She was recently asked about their upcoming wedding with her fiance, Rex.
0: Been a long time in the making here.
1: They got engaged in 2024.
0: No judging.
1: Christmas Eve.
0: Yep.
1: And she really just said, here we go. Quote, we are waiting until we have an open spot to have a wedding. Get it planned and print those invitations, end quote. So they are still, I think that their schedules are so busy. And, you know, if you're not, I'm glad it's not bringing stress, because a lot of times when, you know, couples get engaged, it's like, we need to get going right now. And it's the stress and it takes all the fun out of it. Where you and I were engaged for like a year and a half, if not longer.
0: I would rather.
1: It just was slow and fun.
0: Yeah.
1: And we got to just pick a bunch of stuff, and really, it wasn't, I don't really think it was stressful.
0: I think if, you know, you date for however long you date, and then if you're engaged for like 5 months, and then you get married, and there is something fun about doing Christmas as an engaged couple. There is something fun about, yeah. So, and if you just want to get married and you want to get on with it for your reasons, you know, that's your thing. But I encourage people, you know, in their 20s, their 30s, like, you know, you don't have to get married.
1: Right.
0: A few months later,
1: mm-hmm.
0: and then you can have a longer engagement. And you and I decided we could either do a really short engagement.
1: Right.
0: Or we, because Chelsea, with being a teacher, we were going to get married in the summer.
1: Yep.
0: So you're like, we could either do this really fast.
1: Yeah.
0: Or we could do it longer.
1: Yep.
0: And we were both like, I mean, you know me, I'm not in a rush for,
1: but we,
0: I don't get in a rush to.
1: We got so lucky with our wedding in terms of we got it in right before COVID.
0: July 2019, baby.
1: I mean, so.
0: Little did we know.
1: Yeah, there is, you know, the moment about here and now and all of that, but there is fun and
0: well,
1: waiting.
0: Well, if we another global pandemic, people don't
1: stressing.
0: Have to be so.
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5: Today's mostly cloudy with highs near 81. Tonight, showers are possible with lows in the mid-60s. Tomorrow, expect a passing shower, around a tenth of an inch possible, with temperatures still holding in the low 80s. Clouds increase tomorrow night as lows settle into the upper 60s. Sunday looks

0: partly cloudy with a high in the upper 70s and lows dipping into the low 60s. Monday brings a few clouds back, with highs again in the upper 70s.
1: You told us what you wanted us to play, and we listened. Kicks

0: Hey, it's Reed and Chelsea with you. Chelsea, 3 out of 4 parents, this is a survey, a couple thousand parents, 3 out of 4 support at least some use of artificial intelligence in schools.
1: Mm.
0: About half believe AI should be actively integrated into learning. 78% say excuse me, 78% say a school's approach to AI is an important factor when evaluating education options. Parents view AI most favorably when it personalizes learning to a student's needs and pace, prepares students for AI-driven careers. Biggest concerns over dependence on technology, cheating, and only at 12% weaker critical thinking skills. Do you ever do simple math in your head just to make sure you still got it? I'll do that sometimes before
1: really?
0: I check it.
1: Oh.
0: Yeah, I'll go, that's 4 times 8 is 32. Just to make, you know. But I also don't trust myself enough to just punch that in because trust but verify. You ever do that? Just make sure you still got it? Keep your mind nimble?
1: I don't know. I mean, sadly, no.
0: Do you think you should?
1: Probably. It's not that I don't exercise.
0: Your dad says
1: my
0: mind. You gotta keep the mind going. That's what your dad always says.
1: I feel like my mind's always going.
0: Yeah, but I don't mean on worrying and being a mom. I mean on math.
1: Okay. I'll work on some more math.
0: I could do some flashcards with you between songs.
1: Okay.
0: How does that sound? How do you think you'd do if I just ripped off flashcards?
1: It'd be interesting.

0: Hey, it's Chelsea. He's Reed. Reed, obviously, last night was the first preseason game for the Packers. But you know what really shocked me about this? Is Aaron Rodgers, we're talking about everybody, the Packers played the Steelers last night, okay? Aaron was hoping this one was going to be in Green Bay. That kind of shocked me.
1: Really?
0: He said, quote, "I was really hoping this one was going to be in Green Bay, not just to get back at Lambeau one more time, but head out to Chives for a dinner and maybe head out to the Green Bay Country Club for a quick nine or something, comma. I was really hoping it was going to be in Green Bay for a lot of reasons," period, end quote.
1: He can always come back.
0: I wonder what this obviously gave the dinner club, supper club, a shout out. But, you know, I'm just like, he doesn't have like a sour taste in his mouth of like, I'm not going back there.
1: I don't want him to.
0: I know.
1: I don't want Brett Favre to either.
0: I'm glad he.
1: I think that's good to see, right? But it is a little surprising. This way. I think he's married, and I think he's changing here a little bit.
0: Well, he said it would have been strange being in the locker room. You know, he would have found, you know, some former player. He would have had that time. I don't know. I mean, that would be bizarre for him, right, to be in the away locker room there.
1: Brett Favre, kicker Ryan Longwell.
0: Right. Yep. Okay.
1: Greg Jennings.
0: Okay.
1: Za'Darius Smith. Oh, the running back.
0: Who am I?
1: Is that a quarterback throwing a football? What is that? That or you having
0: Devontae
1: a problem?
0: Adams.
1: Well, not as a Viking.
0: No, I'm sorry. He played on another team.
1: Oh, yeah, yeah, yeah.
0: Yeah, it just would be bizarre.
1: It's life in the NFL, though, too. Yeah. I think he's just changing. Hey, speaking of the Vikings, can I ask my Uncle Greg about his boy, J.J. McCarthy, who is the Michigan quarterback?
0: Are they going to be there
1: Janae's
0: on Saturday?
1: Coming.
0: Oh, she is.

0: I didn't know.
1: Yeah, we texted. Oh. But I don't know if...
0: Wait to have me in the loop on that.
1: She texted me and I wasn't going to add you. That's disrespectful.
0: I know that, but I'm just like, you could have said, hey, Chelsea.
1: I just did.
0: Okay.
1: Texted a couple days ago, but I just did. Can I razz him about J.J. McCarthy? Who he thought was going to be the boy wonder, and Sam Darnold, they didn't need him, and now he's won a Super Bowl, and J.J. McCarthy's
0: I'm fine with that, Reed. I'm fine with that.

0: Hey, it's Reed and Chelsea with you on this Friday. Hope your week has been everything you hoped it would be. And we are halfway pretty much here through August already.
1: Yeah.
0: But Chelsea's talking to me about more fall stuff than I've ever than I ever remember you doing this early.
1: When is the pumpkin spice coming out?
0: Japers, Chelsea.
1: Is that soon?
0: It's the 14th of August.
1: I'm not gonna lie. I mean, it sounds kind of good for it to get a little cooler and for life to slow down a little bit.
0: Been a little hectic and humid.
1: Yeah.
0: Is that a way of saying it?
1: Perfect way to describe it, right?
0: Got a big weekend coming up here that I'm excited for. It's not a lot to take on, but it is, you're putting an effort in, but I think we need to feel good about it, as I always say, and as Chelsea always reminds me. So talk a bit about that. And, you know, the day that Chelsea's talked about with our five-year-old is almost here, as we took a big step there yesterday. So lots going on.
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0: She's Chelsea. I'm Reed. A little road trip this weekend to Minneapolis. See my mom's side of the family. We did not. So usually Christmas is a huge get together, but that was when it was. We did it in January, but it was, I think, 50 below zero.
1: I know.
0: That weekend. And I made the call because Chelsea's like, it's your side of the family. You got to make the call.
1: Absolutely. You make the call.
0: So I can't, we can't go.
1: Right.
0: And they understood, which was, it's just like, if you have something happen on the side of the road, you can't have a 2-year-old out in 50 below wind chills.
1: Can't do it, Reed. Good call there. But I am looking forward to seeing your family. It's been too long.
0: Yeah.
1: And, you know, just going to Minnesota. I mean, I love Wisconsin, but, you know, there's cool parks and places to eat in Minnesota. It's always fun to take a short drive.
0: Honestly, whenever I go to Minneapolis, I'm like, yep, this is why I love Wisconsin.
1: Reed, you're throwing shade, Reed.
0: No shame. I've gone to Minneapolis. How many times have I been to Minneapolis in my life? 500 times?
1: Yeah. Where is the first time that I went? Oh my, I'm like, this is so cool. This is so cool.
0: Yeah, no, I
1: clearly
0: I like getting
1: I do want to. It is on my list to go see some sort of concert or Packers Vikings.
0: Viking Stadium.
1: I do want to go in the ship.
0: I've never been in there. I've driven past it so many times. I've never actually been in that that big giant Viking ship, but
1: you know, well, we'll talk about it later, but there is a country artist that just released that he is going to do a show in Minneapolis. So.
0: Oh, really?
1: Yeah.
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0: Hey, this is Reed Magnum from Magnum Media. Chelsea and I got to take in the Wisconsin State Fair this past Saturday, and we want to say thank you. Thank you to everyone who stopped by to say hello, share a story, or spend a few minutes with us at the Wisconsin State Fair. Thank you to the workers and volunteers who make the State Fair and our county fairs all summer long such a special Wisconsin tradition. And most importantly, thank you to Wisconsin's farmers. Agriculture and food processing generates more than $116 billion in economic activity for our state and supports nearly 354,000 jobs, about one out of every 10 jobs in Wisconsin. But behind those numbers are real people, families working Wisconsin's nearly 58,000 farms, including the farmers who spend their summers bringing their animals to county fairs and the state fair. They put in countless hours getting those animals ready and then take the time to talk with us, answer our questions, and help all of us better understand where our food comes from. We had the chance to visit with one of those farmers, Brenda Murphy, whose family brought their cows to the Wisconsin State Fair.
3: All sorts of educational levels, and everybody here, if you stop and ask, like you did, you stopped and asked, we will answer the questions. And look at all you get to learn when you're here. It's not just about the cows and the calves that are here, but the products that you get to taste and the amount of dairy that is used across this fairgrounds is fantastic.
0: Brenda, thank you. And to every farmer, exhibitor, 4-H and FFA family, volunteer worker, and every listener we got to meet, thank you for making fair season in Wisconsin so special. And there's still time to experience the Wisconsin State Fair for yourself, continuing in West Allis through this Sunday. From all of us here at Magnum Media, we want to say thank you to Wisconsin's farmers.

0: Hey, it's Reed and Chelsea along with you, doing a little road tripping this weekend. Chelsea to Minneapolis. Chelsea's the snack packer.
1: Yeah, I am.
0: I
1: wouldn't trust anybody else to do it.
0: I don't remember my mom packing snacks like you do. I mean, you take it to a level that is great, because I'm the first one in it.
1: Do you know what the worst possible thing on a road trip is? Hungry kids.
0: Or a hungry husband.
1: Overtired as well, but also hungry kids. I guess your dad is coming with us because, to see that side of the family. And he's so helpful, and he's bringing some sort of new pretzel snack thing. And I said, please bring it for the car. We will love.
0: Pretzel snack thing?
1: Yeah. It's like pretzels, but it has peanut butter in the inside of the pretzel.
0: Well, that's good.
1: I know.
0: I like Chex Mix Original or that bold flavor. I think that has like wasabi on it. That's mm-hmm. delicious. Our son Grant's a huge Pringles fan. He discovered Pringles about a year ago.
1: Yeah.
0: But he'll eat anything or nothing.

0: is incredibly hit or miss.
1: Yeah, you don't know what you're going to get, do you?
0: What's your, I mean, Chelsea likes the little chocolate muffins for like as a breakfast thing.
1: Oh, yeah.
0: But you're not real picky either.
1: I do need to get groceries later today. Literally. I'm like.
0: You got the original Chex Mix?
1: Yes.
0: Now, Gardetto's are considered That's a fancier the version. They're not nearly as good.
1: I have to still execute, by the way. It's on the list.
0: Oh, I have no doubt you will. I know we will not leave till you have it.
1: Oh, thanks for the pressure, Ray.
0: No, it's true. You're like, we don't have snacks. I'm very confident.
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3: La Crosse's city council will spend $90,000 more on a lawsuit challenging French Island's incorporation. The French Island vote to become a village instead of the town of Campbell and prevent future city annexation efforts was more than 98%. The city will not get a new city administrator. This time it fell one vote short of passing, 8 of 13 votes. A similar plan in February got 7 of 13 votes. It needed 9 of 13 votes last night because of adding the administrator's salary at a cost of about $250,000 a year for 3 to 5 years. The council approved a temporary 18-month moratorium on the building of AI data centers. Westby police are investigating a woman who was sent to a La Crosse hospital emergency room Wednesday morning with multiple stab wounds. The woman is in stable condition. A suspect has been arrested. Police Chief Scott Stuber says the suspect has not been charged yet and that there's no further public danger. A UWL student charged in February with sexual assault of a drunk victim in a dorm room was found innocent last night after a 3-day trial. 20-year-old Logan Zadanowicz was found innocent. He did not testify in his own defense. The jury deliberated for about an hour and 40 minutes. Mike Krause is Monroe County's next sheriff. The former county jail sergeant and Toma business owner beat Sheriff's Office Chief Deputy Chris Weaver in Tuesday's Republican primary with 63% of the vote among more than 5,800 cast. No Democrats are running in November. Wes Revels is retiring in January after 2 terms. Cross talks about what the next 5 months look like for him before he officially takes over.
4: I'll be meeting with all the chiefs of police and all the police agencies here in Monroe County. They're very excited to start working together and getting a nice team effort going on that they haven't had in a very long time. I'll be talking to a couple of the ex-sheriffs and build a plan of action here so come January I can hit the ground running and start getting things accomplished right away. So I'm really excited about that.
3: Cross says he was overwhelmed by the level of support and was not expecting to win by the margin he did Tuesday. Marty Peterson was sworn in as the La Crosse Sheriff's Office Chief Deputy earlier this month. He moved up from patrol captain. He started as a jailer. Peterson replaces Mike Horseman after Horseman retired after 37 years with the department. Peterson ran for sheriff in 2022, falling in the Republican primary to now retired Fritz Leinfelder, who lost the general election to John Siegel. And now you're up to date. Craig Otto, Magnum Media News.
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8: Today's mostly cloudy with highs near 81. Tonight, showers are possible with lows in the mid-60s. Tomorrow, expect a passing shower, around a tenth of an inch possible, with temperatures still holding in the low 80s. Clouds increase tomorrow night as lows settle into the upper 60s. Sunday looks partly cloudy with a high in the upper 70s and lows dipping into the low 60s. Monday brings a few clouds back, with highs again in the upper 70s.

0: Reed and Chelsea Magnum, along with you, I saw report, Chels. This is from JS Online that the strong El Nino could keep Wisconsin warmer into the fall. And AccuWeather says this.
1: Really?
0: So you don't have to know all about what El Nino is, but basically we could have, you know, that longer summer. Now, you were just saying to me that yesterday that you're kind of sick of the humidity.
1: I know.
0: You're ready for that to leave the air.
1: I am.
0: Bugs go away.
1: Yep.
0: This hasn't been the buggiest of summers, though. We haven't had that much rain. Is that fair to say? I'm not saying we have not had bugs. I'm just saying this is we've had some much worse buggy summers.
1: Okay, okay.
0: I think you'll appreciate it if late September you're still being able to get out in the old pontoon and float around a little bit.
1: Yeah.
0: I just don't want to go from summer to winter.
1: Yep.
0: Because fall is my favorite.
1: That's true.
0: So we can have summer go into October for all I care. That just means then fall's got to be November, December. Because I don't want to go from 70 to 30.
1: I agree. We can't miss it.
0: I want the 50s.

0: Reed and Chelsea, along with you, first Packers preseason game was last night.
1: Just going to talk about it.
0: You've said you're ready for, you're ready to get into it.
1: I am, Reed. I'm ready for it. It was fun to listen to it on the radio.
0: Yes.
1: Weird on a Thursday. I mean, is that.
0: And they do that every year, yeah.
1: Oh, okay. Well, it always gets me, boom, way sooner than it's like August 14th. What? You know, August 13th. Sorry, today's the 14th.
0: I was listening to a guy named John Middlecoff who was got a great podcast, and he was talking about, he's a former NFL scout, and he said something that I didn't really put together. When I was a kid, when you were a kid, Shels, you would watch the starters.
1: Yeah.
0: Maybe through the first half.
1: Yeah.
0: And then at halftime, they bring on the guys trying to make the team. And that can be interesting, too. You know, these guys trying to, like, fulfill their dream and make the roster. But he said now they do these, they're called joint practices. So they'll get together with other teams.
1: Oh.
0: And they'll practice against each other.
1: Sure.
0: And they'll have the starters do that. It's a more controlled environment. It's not in a game. They can do specific things that both teams want to do. And that's partly why you don't see the starters playing much anymore in preseason, which has limit, it has negated some of the interest in preseason.
1: Mm-hmm.
0: And the Rams coach, Sean McVay, is kind of the one who years ago didn't do it. And they're like, they're going to start the season soft.

0: and then they, I think they went 8-0 to start the season.
1: Okay.
0: But that is something that's changed with preseason, is you have these practices. Now, as I recall, Aaron Rodgers hated those. Guys would get in fights.
1: Oh.
0: It was way too intense.
1: Really?
0: It's like, we're trying to do training camp here and learn how to do this stuff, and we're just, you know, guys just screaming at each other.
1: Yep.
0: But Chelsea's excited for football. This is, without a doubt, her favorite sport. And
1: it is, Reed.
0: Preseason game number one in the books.
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0: Country music news, another day, another topic about Ella Langley, it seems.
1: Yes, let's do it. I'm going to see her in a week, less than a week.
0: Man, that's going to be good. I hope you take some video and can put that up on socials.
1: I'll be definitely doing that.
0: So I guess what's better than having a song number one for 17 weeks, having an Oscar-winning actor sing that song?
1: Who?
0: Did you see Matthew McConaughey on The Late Show with Jimmy Fallon? He ended up playing and singing a bluegrass version of Choosing Texas.
1: You're kidding me. Your dad actually sent me this article, but I didn't look at it. How was it? I really have to go back and watch.
0: It was part of the show's ongoing audience suggestion box segment.
1: Oh, boy.
0: And during the segment, Fallon claimed that a viewer had suggested it would be a dream come true for her if he managed to combine Choosing Texas with McConaughey's upcoming movie in which he plays a bluegrass musician. And
1: really?
0: He did it, if you want to check it out on YouTube.
1: I do want to check it out.
0: So, yeah. Ella says she may never get over Matthew McConaughey covering Choosing Texas.
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0: Reed, Chelsea, along with you. Hope you're doing great. Chelsea, according to experts, what's the right age a child can be left alone? You want to take a shot at this one?
1: 12.
0: That's a good age, right before teenage years. A little bit of a cop-out answer. The article says there's no universal right age for leaving a child home alone, but pediatric experts say it depends primarily on the child's maturity, judgment, preparedness, and the specific situation, not just their age.
1: Mm-hmm.
0: So here are the five questions. We'll go quickly.
1: Okay.
0: You got it. Can your child do these things? Follow household safety rules, including not opening the door or using unsafe appliances. Can they handle a small emergency? Do they know how to call for help, reach a trusted adult? Can they recall important information such as a parent's phone number and where to get help? And do they stay calm, responsible, and comfortable alone for a short period of time? Okay.
1: Yeah, that's a good list.
0: Now, you got to check technically with your own state or local guidance because there are some laws, I think, in some areas.
1: Really?
0: On this.
1: Okay.
0: So, one person used an example of an 8-year-old successfully staying home for about 20 minutes. After demonstrating she understood safety expectations, but emphasizes this does not make 8 an appropriate age.
1: And you for want every the child. Kid to feel comfortable. Like if they're not comfortable, then don't do. I don't know. I don't know.
0: 8 seems a little young.
1: Yeah, no.
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3: La Crosse's City Council will spend $90,000 more on a lawsuit challenging French Island's incorporation. The French Island vote to become a village instead of the town of Campbell and prevent future city annexation efforts was more than 98%. The city will not get a new city administrator. This time it fell one vote short of passing, 8 of 13 votes. A similar plan in February got 7 of 13 votes. It needed 9 of 13 votes last night because of adding the administrator's salary at a cost of about $250,000 a year for 3 to 5 years. The council approved a temporary 18-month moratorium on the building of AI data centers. Westby police are investigating a woman who was sent to a La Crosse hospital emergency room Wednesday morning with multiple stab wounds. The woman is in stable condition. A suspect has been arrested. Police Chief Scott Stuber says the suspect has not been charged yet and that there's no further public danger. A UWL student charged in February with sexual assault of a drunk victim in a dorm room was found innocent last night after a 3-day trial. 20-year-old Logan Zadanowicz was found innocent. He did not testify in his own defense. The jury deliberated for about an hour and 40 minutes. Mike Krause is Monroe County's next sheriff. The former county jail sergeant and Toma business owner beat Sheriff's Office Chief Deputy Chris Weaver in Tuesday's Republican primary with 63% of the vote among more than 5,800 cast. No Democrats are running in November. Wes Revels is retiring in January after 2 terms. Krause talks about what the next 5 months look like for him before he officially takes over.
4: I'll be meeting with all the chiefs of police and all the police agencies here in Monroe County. They're very excited to start working together and getting a nice team effort going on that they haven't had in a very long time. I'll be talking to a couple of the ex-sheriffs and build a plan of action here so come January I can hit the ground running and start getting things accomplished right away. So really excited about that.
3: Krause says he was overwhelmed by the level of support and was not expecting to win by the margin he did Tuesday. Marty Peterson was sworn as the La Crosse Sheriff's Office Chief Deputy earlier this month. He moved up from patrol captain. He started as a jailer. Peterson replaces Mike Horseman after Horseman retired after 37 years with the department. Peterson ran for sheriff in 2022, falling in the Republican primary to now retired Fritz Leinfelder, who lost the general election to John Siegel. And now you're up to date. Craig Otto, Magnum Media News.
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Today's mostly cloudy with highs near 81. Tonight, showers are possible with lows in the mid-60s. Tomorrow, expect a passing shower, around a tenth of an inch possible, with temperatures still holding in the low 80s. Clouds increase tomorrow night as lows settle into the upper 60s. Sunday looks partly cloudy with a high in the upper 70s and lows dipping into the low 60s. Monday brings a few clouds back, with highs again in the upper 70s.

0: Reed and Chelsea with you. We were talking before about, you know, how old should a kid stay home alone, and it depends on the kid. But this is one of the examples, and I want to remind older people of this. Times are just different.
1: Yeah.
0: You know, I mean, I think my dad watched his four brothers as a young kid, like 10, like with a newborn.
1: Yeah.
0: And it's just when some of you guys are like, you know, to millennial kids or like the older Gen Z, it's like, well, why don't you just let your kids like run around outside? Why don't you just like, why are you so, well, this isn't the 1950s. Like,
1: right.
0: This is a whole different world.
1: Yeah, no, it's true. And you think about just, you know, people, we've had a couple people come up to our door.
0: Yeah. What are these people doing? And we were expecting like a package to be delivered.
1: Right.
0: With some station stuff. And you're like, is this the guy? And I'm like, this does not look like the guy parked halfway up our driveway.
1: Yeah. It's, I don't, it's sad.
0: It is sad. Yeah. That's a good way to say it. But we have to continue to operate in the world
1: that is
0: as it is, not as we wish it to be.
1: Okay, Reed.
0: It's what my dad tells me that. Because you can get a little bit disheartened by it. It's like,
1: right.
0: But that's just where, again, grandparents to your kids, you know, what's the big deal? It, it,

0: Reed and Chelsea, keeping you company. Hope you're doing great. Chelsea, Kelly Ripa says years of brushing too aggressively have cost her a little bit.
1: On her teeth or her hair?
0: It led to gum graft surgery
1: that
0: used tissue from the roof of her mouth. Her experience highlights that overbrushing can damage gums even when oral hygiene habits are otherwise good. You can brush your gums away.
1: Mm.
0: This is why, by the way, soft bristled brushes. Some people like the not so soft brushes because they feel like they just get it better.
1: Yeah.
0: But those are not good for your gums.
1: Okay.
0: 45 degree angle or so at the gum line, gentle circular motion, not the hard side to side scrubbing.
1: Yeah. But it kind of feels good to scrub it.
0: Got it. You got to avoid
1: I know.
0: Post-graft recovery. Ugh,
1: shout out Dr. Brian.
0: Yes.
1: He is famous in our house. Brielle even knows his name because I say, Dr. Brian wants you to brush your teeth this way. And she's excited to see Dr. Brian for the first time. She's three, but she will see him in the spring. I already have it on the calendar.
0: I've been brushing her teeth, so she's going to be outstanding.
1: And it
0: is. I don't think he'd seen a three-year-old like Grant. And I'm flossing Grant's teeth every night at five.
1: It is really about going to your dentist and getting that education because he taught me, you know, you're brushing hard in these spots, and this is where you feel the sensitivity. And I wouldn't have known that.
0: He's never corrected my technique.
1: Oh, okay.
0: I mean, I'm just saying, never once has he corrected my technique.
1: Okay.
0: But that's probably neither here nor there.
1: Yep.
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1: Hey, this is Reed Magnum from Magnum Media. Chelsea and I got to take in the Wisconsin State Fair this past Saturday, and we want to say thank you. Thank you to everyone who stopped by to say hello, share a story, or spend a few minutes with us at the Wisconsin State Fair. Thank you to the workers and volunteers who make the State Fair and our county fairs all summer long such a special Wisconsin tradition. And most importantly, thank you to Wisconsin's farmers. Agriculture and food processing generates more than $116 billion in economic activity for our state and supports nearly 354,000 jobs, about one out of every 10 jobs in Wisconsin. But behind those numbers are real people, families working Wisconsin's nearly 58,000 farms, including the farmers who spend their summers bringing their animals to county fairs and the state fair. They put in countless hours getting those animals ready and then take the time to talk with us, answer our questions, and help all of us better understand where our food comes from. We had the chance to visit with one of those farmers, Brenda Murphy, whose family brought their cows to the Wisconsin State Fair.
2: All sorts of educational levels, and everybody here, if you stop and ask, like you did, you stopped and asked, we will answer the questions. And look at all you get to learn when you're here. It's not just about the cows and the calves that are here, but the products that you get to taste and the amount of dairy that is used across this fairgrounds is fantastic.
1: Brenda, thank you. And to every farmer, exhibitor, 4-H and FFA family, volunteer worker, and every listener we got to meet, thank you for making fair season in Wisconsin so special. And there's still time to experience the Wisconsin State Fair for yourself, continuing in West Allis through this Sunday. 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
4: Today's mostly cloudy with highs near 81. Tonight, showers are possible with lows in the mid-60s. Tomorrow, expect a passing shower, around a tenth of an inch possible, with temperatures still holding in the low 80s. Clouds increase tomorrow night as lows settle into the upper 60s. Sunday looks partly cloudy with a high in the upper 70s and lows dipping into the low 60s. Monday brings a few clouds back, with highs again in the upper 70s.

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3: Mostly cloudy skies today, with highs near 82 and southeast winds around 10. Showers may develop this evening as lows fall to 68. Tomorrow brings a shower or two, temperatures holding in the low 80s, and clouds stick around tomorrow night with lows in the low 70s. Sunday turns partly cloudy, similar highs in the low 80s, lows dropping into the low 60s overnight. Then Monday arrives mostly sunny, temps again in the low 80s.

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Check out the Bobby Bones Show podcast. We had the lead singer of Train on. Drew Scott from the Property Brothers was on. And we all owed Amy an apology. All that up on the Bobby Bones Show podcast. 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
2: Hey, this is Reed Magnum from Magnum Media. Chelsea and I got to take in the Wisconsin State Fair this past Saturday, and we want to say thank you. Thank you to everyone who stopped by to say hello, share a story, or spend a few minutes with us at the Wisconsin State Fair. Thank you to the workers and volunteers who make the State Fair and our county fairs all summer long such a special Wisconsin tradition. And most importantly, thank you to Wisconsin's farmers. Agriculture and food processing generates more than $116 billion in economic activity for our state and supports nearly 354,000 jobs, about one out of every 10 jobs in Wisconsin. But behind those numbers are real people, families working Wisconsin's nearly 58,000 farms, including the farmers who spend their summers bringing their animals to county fairs and the state fair. They put in countless hours getting those animals ready and then take the time to talk with us, answer our questions, and help all of us better understand where our food comes from. We had the chance to visit with one of those farmers, Brenda Murphy, whose family brought their cows to the Wisconsin State Fair.
3: All sorts of educational levels, and everybody here, if you stop and ask, like you did, you stopped and asked, we will answer the questions. And look at all you get to learn when you're here. It's yeah. not just about the cows and the calves that are here, but the products that you get to mm-hmm. taste and the amount of dairy that is used across this fairgrounds is fantastic.
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2: Hey, this is Kelly Wilde. 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
3: Mostly cloudy skies today, with highs near 82 and southeast winds around 10. Showers may develop this evening as lows fall to 68. Tomorrow brings a shower or two, temperatures holding in the low 80s

and clouds stick around tomorrow night with lows in the low 70s. Sunday turns partly cloudy, similar highs in the low 80s, lows dropping into the low 60s overnight. Then Monday arrives mostly sunny, temps again in the low 80s.

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1: Keep an eye out for a passing shower this evening. Lows falling to the upper 60s. Southeast winds near 10. Tomorrow, we can't quite rule out showers. Highs in the low 80s. Skies turn mostly cloudy tomorrow night with a low of 71. Sunday brings partly cloudy skies and similar temps in the low 80s. Look for more sun than clouds Monday, highs near 80. Then Tuesday, there's a chance for rain, highs again in the low 80s.

0: Hey, this is Reed Magnum from Magnum Media. Chelsea and I got to take in the Wisconsin State Fair this past Saturday, and we want to say thank you. Thank you to everyone who stopped by to say hello, share a story, or spend a few minutes with us at the Wisconsin State Fair. Thank you to the workers and volunteers who make the State Fair and our county fairs all summer long such a special Wisconsin tradition. And most importantly, thank you to Wisconsin's farmers. Agriculture and food processing generates more than $116 billion in economic activity for our state and supports nearly 354,000 jobs, about one out of every 10 jobs in Wisconsin. But behind those numbers are real people, families working Wisconsin's nearly 58,000 farms, including the farmers who spend their summers bringing their animals to county fairs and the state fair. They put in countless hours getting those animals ready and then take the time to talk with us, answer our questions, and help all of us better understand where our food comes from. We had the chance to visit with one of those farmers, Brenda Murphy, whose family brought their cows to the Wisconsin State Fair.
1: All sorts of educational levels, and everybody here, if you stop and ask, like you did, you stopped and asked, we will answer the questions. And look at all you get to learn when you're here. It's not just about the cows and the calves that are here, but the products that you get to taste and the amount of dairy that is used across this fairgrounds is fantastic.
0: Brenda, thank you. And to every farmer, exhibitor, 4-H and FFA family, volunteer worker, and every listener we got to meet, thank you for making fair season in Wisconsin so special. And there's still time to experience the Wisconsin State Fair for yourself, continuing in West Allis through this Sunday. From all of us here at Magnum Media, we want to say thank you to Wisconsin's farmers.

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We had the lead singer of Train on. Drew Scott from the Property Brothers was on, and we all owed Amy an apology. All that up on the Bobby Bones Show podcast. 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

0: tailgate at DeBally's Marquette, where the thrill is always on. With hundreds of slots, exciting table games, and a full sports book, there's something for every kind of player. Grab a bite, catch the game, and soak in the energy overlooking the Mississippi River. It's more than a casino. 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
3: Hi, I'm State Representative Steve Doyle. We have your money, and some politicians in Madison don't want to give it back. Right now, Wisconsin has a $2.5 billion surplus. That means we took more money from you than we needed. This is at the same time as folks are straining to make ends meet, and some people are even skipping meals, medical care, and child care. Democrats and Republicans each have their own ideas as to what should happen with your money. However, in these polarized times, disagreement means gridlock, and gridlock means we're sitting on your money. That's why I'm asking our Democratic governor and our Republican legislative leaders to bring us back into special session to return your money now. Look, I voted for tax breaks in our current budget and for the budget surplus proposal put forth earlier this year, and I stand ready to vote for any reasonable proposal to provide needed relief again today, now. And that's why this message was paid for by the friends of Steve Doyle.
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3: Keep an eye out for a passing shower this evening. Lows falling to the upper 60s. Southeast winds near 10. Tomorrow, we can't quite rule out showers. Highs in the low 80s. Skies turn mostly cloudy tomorrow night with a low of 71. Sunday brings partly cloudy skies and similar temps in the low 80s. Look for more sun than clouds Monday. Highs near 80. Then Tuesday, there's a chance